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1: And I wanted to talk to you anyway about the UFO reports, what you think of them.
2: The best thing about it is it's really exciting. We got complete vindication because basically what happened was is the government admitted that we don't know what these spots, these objects, these bright lights are, but basically you can help the government because the thing we're finding out is the government's not that bright and they need our...
3: Chris DeMeo. President Trump says he's giving Iran until this weekend to strike a deal.
4: It comes after the president took his finger off the trigger Monday at the behest of Gulf allies.
5: I was an hour away. We were all set to go. You're talking about yesterday.
4: Yes.
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4: The president giving an update during an impromptu tour of construction of the White House ballroom.
3: Fox's Aisha Hosni. Ed Galryan, who was...
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1: Colorectal cancer doesn't stop for COVID-19. Hello, I'm Dr. Cecilia Brewington. If you are

0: that they keep a watch on events.
1: The roof is dead flat with absolutely nothing but strength on it. It's very strong steel. It's drone-proof, and it's meant for our military to be able to stay on it.
0: The president also claims the project is tax-free and will be fully paid for by himself and donors. But Republicans have sought roughly $1 billion in tax money related to security for the project. I'm Chris DeMeo. This is Fox News.
2: Here's your total security of Southern Minnesota weather forecast. I'm meteorologist Megan Mulford. Lows dip down to about 39 overnight under partly cloudy skies. Northwest winds 5 to 10 miles an hour. Mainly clear Wednesday. 60. Mainly cloudy skies expected Wednesday night. Lows dip down to about 43. Temperatures below average Thursday and Friday with highs from the upper 50s to the low 60s. Chance for showers Friday. I'm weatherology meteorologist Megan Mulford. Right now, 44.
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0: official total security of Southern Minnesota weather forecast, I'm meteorologist Megan Mulford. Lows dip down to about 39 overnight under partly cloudy skies, northwest winds 5 to 10 miles an hour. Mainly clear Wednesday, 60. Mainly cloudy skies expected Wednesday night. Lows dip down to about 43. Temperatures below average Thursday and Friday with highs from the upper 50s to the low 60s. Chance for showers Friday. I'm weatherology meteorologist Megan Mulford. Right now, 44.
1: I'm Ted Lindner. Police now say two teenagers who opened fire in a Southern California mosque on Monday were radicalized online. Fox's Matt Finn.
2: A growing memorial at San Diego's largest mosque as investigators try to determine exactly why two teenagers shot and killed three people in an ambush that's being investigated as a hate crime.
1: The two teens took their own lives after opening fire. President Trump says he's given Iran until this weekend to strike a deal.
3: It comes after the president took his finger off the trigger Monday at the behest of Gulf allies.
4: I was an hour away. We were all set to go. You're talking about yesterday.
3: Yes.
4: We were going to be striking very, it would have been happening right now.
3: The president giving an update during an impromptu tour of construction of the White House ballroom.
1: And an amazing come from behind win for the New York Knicks in game one of the Eastern Conference Finals in the NBA, defeating the Cavaliers 115-104. 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

0: not expect any more drawdown of American troops from Europe, at least not anytime soon. Beyond the 5,000, President Trump announced would leave the continent. An amazing come-from-behind win for the New York Knicks in Game 1 of the NBA Eastern Conference Finals, defeating the Cleveland Cavaliers 115-104 at Madison Square Garden in New York City. I'm Ted Lindner. This is Fox News.
1: Here's your Total Security of Southern Minnesota weather forecast. I'm meteorologist Megan Mulford. Lows dip down to about 39 overnight under partly cloudy skies. Northwest winds 5 to 10 miles an hour. Mainly clear Wednesday, 60. Mainly cloudy skies expected Wednesday night. Lows dip down to about 43. Temperatures below average Thursday and Friday with highs from the upper 50s to the low 60s. Chance for showers Friday. I'm weatherology meteorologist Megan Mulford. Right now, 44.
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0: the Total Security of Southern Minnesota weather forecast, I'm meteorologist Megan Mulford. Clear skies overnight with lows around 39. Northwesterly winds at around 5 miles an hour. Highs level off around 60 Wednesday, mainly sunny skies. Wednesday night, lows around 43. Temperatures a bit below average Thursday and Friday, with highs in the low 60s. Chance of rain showers Friday. From the Weatherology Weather Center, I'm meteorologist Megan Mulford. Right now, 42.
1: Chris DeMayo. Police now say two teenagers who opened fire on a Southern California mosque on Monday were radicalized online.
2: A growing memorial at San Diego's largest mosque as investigators try to determine exactly why two teenagers shot and killed three people in an ambush that's being investigated as a hate crime.
1: Fox's Matt Finn, the two teens then took their own lives after the shooting. Ed Gallrein, who was backed by President Trump, defeats incumbent Thomas Massey in Kentucky's 4th Congressional District primary Tuesday.
3: I want to thank President Trump for his support, his endorsement, and his counsel as I navigated this campaign.
1: Massey had been critical of the president, calling the MAGA movement divided. 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

0: Hi, I'm Martha Stewart. Every year, more than 4 million pets enter shelters here in the United States. 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
1: In December 2020, I was the first doctor in the U.S. to receive a COVID-19 vaccine. I'm Dr. Eve DeRosso, Chairman of Emergency Medicine at Lenox Hill Hospital. COVID-19 has taken a heavy toll on the Black community. To be able to tell them with authority that I felt safe enough to be the first and that I did my research and, hey, look, I'm like you, I understand you, I think made a big difference. The vaccines are lifesavers, but their protection can decline with time, and that's why booster shots are so important. Boosters increase the level of immune response in people who are vaccinated. With Omicron, vaccine effectiveness against hospitalization was 91% after a booster. Everyone age 5 and up should be vaccinated, and everyone age 12 and up should get a booster dose. 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That means you'll have more protection against COVID-19 and can avoid running into me in the ER. For more information, visit COVIDvaccineproject.org.
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3: 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I'm Chris DeMeo, Fox News. The results of a key primary race in Kentucky showcase President Trump's continued

0: highs level off around 60 Wednesday, mainly sunny skies. Wednesday night, lows around 43. Temperatures a bit below average Thursday and Friday, with highs in the low 60s. Chance of rain showers Friday. From the Weatherology Weather Center, I'm meteorologist Megan Mulford. Right now, 42.
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official Total Security of Southern Minnesota weather forecast. Lows dip down to about 39 overnight under clear skies. Winds out of the northwest at around 5 miles an hour.

0: daytime highs approaching 60. Wednesday, mainly clear skies. Mainly cloudy skies expected Wednesday night. Lows dip down to about 43. Temperatures a bit below average Thursday and Friday, with highs in the low 60s. Chance for showers Friday. From the Weatherology Weather Center, I'm meteorologist Megan Mulford. Currently 41.
1: I'm Ted Lindner. Ed Gallrein has won the Republican nomination for U.S. House in Kentucky's 4th Congressional District, beating incumbent Thomas Massey. James Comer won the Republican nomination for U.S. House in Kentucky's 1st Congressional District. Melissa Strange winning the Democrat nomination for U.S. House in Kentucky's 4th Congressional District. And Burt Jones and Rick Jackson have advanced to a runoff in Georgia's Republican primary for governor. That runoff happens June 16th. Full results on all the primaries held Tuesday night at FoxNews.com. President Trump says he's given Iran until this weekend to strike a deal.
2: It comes after the president took his finger off the trigger Monday at the behest of Gulf allies.
3: I was an hour away. We were all set to go. You're talking about yesterday.
2: Yes.
3: We were going to be striking very, it would have been happening right now.
2: The president giving an update during an impromptu tour of construction of the White House ballroom.
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7: Setting the stage for November. I'm Ted Lindner, Fox News. Primaries on Tuesday night did just that as Ed Gallrine wins the Republican nomination for U.S. House in Kentucky's 4th Congressional District, beating incumbent Thomas Massie. Gallrine said that Massie didn't fully represent the people of Kentucky.
8: Here in this district, President Trump won by nearly 85%. He stood against us, but he liked to just single out President Trump. All that to say, it's a new day. These people deserve better, and I'm going to give it to them.
7: In other races, James Comer won the Republican nomination for U.S. House in Kentucky's 1st Congressional District. Melissa Strange won the Democrat nomination for U.S. House in Kentucky's 4th Congressional District. Representative Andy Barr came out on top of an 11-person fight in Kentucky, teeing him up for a showdown in November to replace retiring Senator Mitch McConnell. Burt Jones and Rick Jackson advanced to a

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0: Here's your Total Security of Southern Minnesota weather forecast. Lows dip down to about 39 overnight under clear skies. Winds out of the northwest at around 5 miles an hour. Daytime highs approaching 60 Wednesday. Mainly clear skies. Mainly cloudy skies expected Wednesday night. Lows dip down to about 43. Temperatures a bit below average Thursday and Friday with highs in the low 60s. Chance for showers Friday. From the Weatherology Weather Center, I'm meteorologist Megan Mulford. Currently, it's 40 degrees.
1: Chris DeMeo. Police now say two teens who opened fire on a Southern California mosque on Monday were radicalized online. San Diego Police Chief Scott Wall says the guns belong to the suspect's parents.
2: Exactly how they came into, they were able to obtain them, still under investigation.

Hi, I'm news correspondent Bob Woodruff. 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

0: And welcome back, George Norrie, along with Professor James McKenney, as we talk about the beginning of the universe, the Big Bang Theory, or what it was not. Jim, how did you come to your conclusions?
1: Well, I saw the contradictions, and this was all put together when I was at Cornell, 1979 to 81, and I saw so many things in the data sets that came in. Daily up in the science, there was a big auditorium up there with a big TV screen, and all the NASA scientists would gather.

0: I'm Haley Erdahl, Funeral Director with Horlene Hoff Funeral Homes. I do what I do so that I can help people who need me the most in the hardest time of their life. By making all of the arrangements, taking all of the burden off their plate during funeral service planning. Because so many people think that they have to do it all on their own, and they don't. In my opinion, the family shouldn't have to do the legwork. That's what I'm supposed to do. They're supposed to grieve their loved one.
1: At Horlene Hoff Funeral Homes, you're never alone.
2: Being an Army Ranger is a very fast-paced lifestyle. 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
6: Trump-backed candidates come up big. I'm Chris DeMayo, Fox News. The results of a key primary in Kentucky showcase President Trump's continued influence over Republican voters.
7: Ed Gelrein telling supporters.
8: Standing in front of you here tonight as the Republican nominee for Kentucky Congressional District 4.
7: The President Trump-backed Navy SEAL veteran winning the district's GOP primary, defeating incumbent Representative Thomas Massie.
9: I got 7 months left in Congress.
7: Massie, who has served in Congress since 2012, reacting to the loss, telling supporters they ran a race they can be proud of. Kristen Goodwin, Fox News.
6: Massie was one of President Trump's most outspoken critics on Capitol Hill. Well, President Trump announcing on social media yesterday that he's endorsing Texas Attorney General Ken Paxton in a bid to oust Texas Senator John Cornyn in the runoff of the Texas GOP Senate primary next week.
10: I think he's the most significant endorsement in at least my lifetime. If you get his endorsement, it's better than it's the gold standard.
6: Ken Paxton on Fox's The Will Cain Show. Democrats and Republicans went to the polls in Georgia yesterday to choose their party's candidates for the November ballot. Here's Fox's Ted Lindner.
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0: 26 past now. This is America in the Morning. The Senate advanced a resolution to limit President Trump's war powers in Iran on Tuesday, which comes after a fourth Republican joined nearly all Democrats after seven failed attempts. The 50-47 vote came after Louisiana Senator Bill Cassidy joined Senators Susan Collins of Maine, Lisa Murkowski of Alaska, and Rand Paul of Kentucky to move the resolution. Cassidy switched his vote days after he lost his primary election to a Donald Trump-backed candidate. The resolution would direct the president to remove United States armed forces from hostilities within or against Iran unless Congress authorizes a declaration of war. An approved bill that would have provided a legal marketplace for marijuana in Virginia has been vetoed by the state's governor, who many believed was in favor of passing. Correspondent Clayton Neville reports.
1: The proposal that was approved by lawmakers in Virginia would have had the retail market open January 1st with oversight from the Virginia Cannabis Control Authority. Anyone who is 21 years or older would have been able to buy weed. There would have been hundreds of stores statewide. Governor Abigail Spanberger, though, vetoed the legislation and called for retail sales to start July 1st instead. She proposed a series of changes to criminal penalties tied to marijuana possession, but lawmakers rejected those counters. Former Governor of Virginia Glenn Youngkin previously vetoed similar legislation, but Spanberger was expected by some to sign off on the bill. I'm Clayton Neville.
0: America in the Morning for Wednesday, May 20th, 2026 is produced by Jeff McKay. I'm John Trout. This is Westwood One.
2: Here's your Total Security of Southern Minnesota weather forecast. Mainly sunny today with daytime highs approaching 60. Northerly winds 5 to 10 miles an hour. Lows level off around 43. Tonight, mainly cloudy skies expected. Cloudy skies with a few peaks of sun tomorrow. Daytime highs approaching 61. Low 60s Friday with a chance for showers. Turning warmer Saturday with highs in the upper 60s. Showers continue. From the Weatherology Weather Center, I'm meteorologist Megan Mulford. Right now, 38.
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4: This is America in the Morning from Westwood One. Coming up this half hour.
5: The federal government has agreed to permanently drop tax claims against President Trump. Sagar Meghani, Washington.
6: Jennifer Homendy is heading up NTSB hearings into last November's deadly crash of a UPS cargo plane. Jennifer King, Washington.
7: The U.S. envoy to Greenland makes a trip there, and locals describe it as creepy and awkward. I'm Clayton Neville.
8: States that are seeking to create a sharecropping reality.
9: I'm Bob Brown. I'll have that story coming up.
10: New Google AI agent you didn't know you needed. I'm the new old tech guy, Chuck Palm.
11: The Grey's Anatomy universe is about to get bigger. I'm Kevin Carr.
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0: for those trips. So you're seeing companies like Allegiant, Frontier, JetBlue looking at these routes.
1: Jacob Passy at the Wall Street Journal on carriers like Breeze and Allegiant eyeing Spirit's former territory. Another primary loss for a Republican not in line with the White House. Kentucky Congressman Thomas Massie was defeated yesterday by former farmer and Navy SEAL Ed Gallrine, according to tallies from the Associated Press, boosted by the president's endorsements. Massie was one of only two House GOP no votes on Trump's One Big Beautiful Tax Bill last year, and then further annoyed the president by successfully pushing for the release of the Jeffrey Epstein files. Gallrine's victory speech.
2: The winner of the race tonight is not so much Ed Gallrine. I'll come back to that. But it's the Republicans of Kentucky Congressional District 4 and their families who I will be a champion for in Washington.
1: In another closely watched GOP contest, Trump yesterday endorsed Texas Attorney General Ken Paxton over incumbent Senator John Cornyn. Trump claims Cornyn was not supportive enough. In the Georgia Senate race, Congressman Mike Collins and former college football coach Derek Dooley advanced to a Republican primary runoff to see who will face Democratic incumbent John Ossoff. The Senate has advanced a resolution to limit President Trump's war powers in Iran, a breakthrough for Democrats who had failed on seven previous attempts. Notably, Louisiana Republican Bill Cassidy, after losing a primary election on Saturday to a candidate backed by President Trump, voted in favor of advancing the measure that would limit Trump's ability to wage war in Iran without congressional approval. The vote came as the president announced Monday that the U.S. wouldn't follow through with scheduled attacks on Iran on Tuesday.
3: I had made the decision. So they called up, they had heard I made the decision. They said, sir, could you give us a couple of more days? Because we think they're being reasonable.
1: The procedural vote, which passed 50 to 47 yesterday, marked the first time Cassidy had supported such a resolution since Trump launched the war in February. The senator had not supported similar measures in seven previous votes when he was still in the throes of his reelection campaign. Three other Republicans were absent. President Trump is expressing confidence that Congress will be able to pass landmark bipartisan housing legislation despite disagreement between the House and Senate over certain provisions. Here's Zach Halashak, economics reporter at the Washington Examiner. Zach, what's in the bill?
4: Yeah, so the housing bill, the big thrust of it is essentially to boost housing supply. Right now, you know, home buyers are having a lot of trouble affording a house. Part of that's the mortgage rates are high, but another even bigger part is that house prices are high. And a big priority of lawmakers has been to cut regulation and allow more houses to be built, that sort of thing. It's been a kind of complicated road in Congress. You have the House passed its own bipartisan housing bill overwhelmingly. The Senate passed its own bipartisan housing bill overwhelmingly. And then basically the Senate took up the House's bill, stripped a lot out of the housing bill or the House's bill, passed that bill on the Senate side, and now it's back to the House side. So we're kind of going back and forth. And just this past week, the House announced that they were amending that Senate version of the bill. The Senate wanted the House to pass it clean, but now there's additions. And both chambers say there's math issues if things are changed around on either side. So there's a lot of uncertainty that's going on right now.
1: All right. So you called the president, spoke to him. What does Trump say about this, about I guess, either version?
4: So I asked him about the revisions that were put in by the House this week by House Speaker Mike Johnson and leadership, and he basically said, I'm going to have to see what's in those amendments, but I support Mike Johnson. I think he's doing a good job. I want to see what they are. So I don't know if he's just not been briefed on the nuance of the bill quite yet. He seems supportive of the speaker here. But it's interesting because just a couple weeks ago, he was pushing for the House to pass the Senate's version. So it almost seems like he wants any sort of housing bill to get out of Congress and come to the desk. And it really is sort of a political must-have for Republicans, especially because affordability is the number one issue for consumers. And there's really, you know, not much that lawmakers can point to when they go back to their home district saying, hey, we passed this to do XYZ to make prices lower. This would give them the ammunition they need to do that. So it is a big priority among the Republican conference here.

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1: Pleasure with us. The FBI says the two teens who carried out a deadly shooting at the Islamic Center of San Diego on Monday were radicalized online and shared a hate-filled vision of the world. Mark Remley with the FBI field office in San Diego says a manifesto appears to glorify past mass shooters and spout hatred toward many races and religions.
2: In the vehicle they used, we also identified writings and various ideologies outlining religious and racial beliefs of how the world they envisioned should look. These subjects did not discriminate on who they hated.
1: One of the teens, 17-year-old Kane Clark, was on the wrestling team at a local high school. The other, Caleb Vasquez, was 18. The teens filmed their own attack Monday, and the gruesome 10-minute video was quickly shared to a Gore website. After carrying out the attack that killed three adults, including a security guard who was praised for saving countless others, the video shows Clark wearing camouflage, fatally shooting Vasquez before taking his own life. 20 minutes now after the hour. On This Morning, America's First News, here's Nicole Murray.
0: And now, the three big things you need to know. Number one.
3: President Trump has scored another victory after Kentucky Congressman Thomas Massey lost his primary race to Ed Gallrine, the former Navy SEAL, after the win.
4: My focus is on advancing the president's and the party's agenda to put America first and Kentucky always.
3: Meanwhile, Trump endorsed Texas Attorney General Ken Paxton for Senate over Senator John Cornyn ahead of next week's runoff.
0: Number two.
3: The president said he was, quote, an hour away from ordering new strikes on Iran before Persian Gulf allies asked that he wait and see if additional peace negotiations are successful.
5: Yeah, it was all done. The boats, the ships are all loaded. They're loaded to the brim. And we're all set to start.
3: Meanwhile, the Senate has advanced a resolution to limit Trump's war powers in Iran, marking a breakthrough for Democrats after seven failed attempts.
0: Number three.
3: A 56-year-old woman has fallen into an open manhole on a busy New York City street and died. Carlton Woods saw her fall.
6: She was screaming, "I'm dying." That's what I kept hearing her screaming over and over, "I'm dying."
3: Police and utility officials are investigating. Three American inmates are set to be executed today and tomorrow in Arizona, Florida, and Tennessee in what stands to become the deadliest week for the death penalty in the U.S. so far this year. Public health officials say at least 543 suspected cases and 136 suspected deaths have been recorded in the ongoing Ebola outbreak in the Eastern Democratic Republic of Congo. President Trump offered journalists the closest look yet at construction of his planned White House ballroom.
5: This is one well-knit building. One thing doesn't work without the other. Very importantly, though, in terms of the beauty, probably the closest thing to this would be the U.S. Supreme Court, the facade of the U.S. Supreme Court.
3: And finally, biotech company Colossal Biosciences says it has hatched live chicks in an artificial environment. 26 baby chicks were born from a 3D printed structure that mimics an eggshell.
1: Why do things have to keep getting weirder?
3: Oh, this is kind of cool that you can, like, manufacture.

0: capture, like, bringing back extinct animals. That's this company's goal. You don't think it's cool?
1: I'm not ready.
0: Not ready? Why not ready?
1: I'm just an old guy getting dragged into the modern 3D printing stuff. It's a lot.
0: Okay, oh, it's so cool. Come on.
1: Work with me here. 22 minutes after the hour.
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0: Spirit's operations ended, they announced that Breeze was going to be taking over a lot of the routes that Spirit was flying and going to be rolling those out in the coming months. And it was only possible because they already had this relationship, but you're seeing these carriers and these airports thinking very strategically about how they can be filling in these gaps, because, you know, there are empty gates, empty slots that need filling.
1: Who else besides Breeze, Jacob, is keeping an eye open for opportunities here?
0: Yeah, so you're definitely seeing all the low-cost carriers looking at this carefully. Obviously, you know, they kind of know if Spirit was already serving some of these routes, that there was interest in low-cost flights for those trips. So you're seeing companies like Allegiant, Frontier, JetBlue looking at these routes. And then in terms of the airports, you know, it really runs the gamut. I mean, it's not just small airports. Large airports also had, you know, were served by Spirit, obviously. Prime example is Fort Lauderdale. That was kind of their main hub nationwide, their biggest market. And you're seeing JetBlue, for instance, add quite a number of flights to kind of cover some of the service that was lost when Spirit closed up shop.
1: We're speaking with Jacob Passy, travel reporter at the Wall Street Journal. The story is called Rival Airlines Are Carving Up Spirit's Routes and Airport Slots. So opportunities knocking here for some of these low-cost carriers, as you say. However, there is a balancing act. Explain that.
0: They don't want to stretch themselves too thin. Some of these carriers, especially like Breeze and Allegiant, are smaller in size than some of the mainstream mainline carriers like your Deltas and United. So it's not as if they have as many airplanes and employees at their disposal to be able to serve these routes. It also costs money to do all this, so they're mindful of that. And especially with like an airline like Breeze or Avelo is another one. They've kind of built this niche serving smaller airports and smaller communities. And I mean, not to say that they don't fly to some of the large airports across the country, but that's really the niche that they think is working well for them. And they said that that approach is not going to change just because Spirit is out of the picture.
1: Thanks, Jacob. Jacob Passy, travel reporter at the Wall Street Journal. 30 minutes now after the hour on This Morning, America's First News.

0: I'm Liz Klayman, and this is the Fox Business Report.
1: Home improvement chain Lowe's says its start to the year was solid. CEO Marvin Ellison says this spring Lowe's was seeing demand picking up for its professional business, appliances, online shopping, and home services. Lowe's earnings and revenue topped estimates, though the stock is lower this morning. Barron says upbeat earnings failed to cut through the gloom in the housing sector. People are still eating and ordering from...
2: I'm Gianna Gelosi. President Trump's powerful endorsement paying off in a big way for a number of GOP candidates. In key primaries across several states, Fox's Madeline Rivera recaps the marquee matchup in Kentucky.
3: The result in Kentucky's 4th congressional district is a victory for former Navy SEAL Ed Gelrein and President Trump. Gelrein defeated Congressman Thomas Massey by almost 10 percentage points in the Republican primary. This was the most expensive House primary ever.
2: In Georgia, Congressman Mike Collins and Derek Dooley advanced to...
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5: At around 115, 120, which is manageable, if we grew more rapidly than the Congressional Budget Office, who is the authority for making these estimates and forecasts, it's say. They assume 2% growth, which was the historic norm until Trump won. But during Trump won and Biden won, or Biden, we grew at 2.5%. And we did that last year, the last three quarters. But now we've slowed back down to 2%. And the reason for that is we don't have the labor force growth we once had. And as a that's a consequence of the immigration crackdown. If we could get this economy growing at 3%, we could grow our way out of the debt. We could easily generate enough taxes at present spending levels to stabilize the debt at around 115, 120%. Now, what's required to do that? The influx of illegal immigrants kept the economy growing at such a high pace during the Biden years by basically boosting labor force growth, and that's been taken away. Now, I'm not suggesting we throw open the gates of Mexico again, but if we had reasonable immigration policies, not the ones that are now being implemented, where we selected who we wanted on the basis of where we need them, we could have the kind of labor force growth we've historically had, and that could take growth to 2.5%. Likewise, there's a decent chance that with that kind of

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9: 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A surprisingly useful trick when booking airfare. 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MarketWatch says if the ticket gets cheaper later, some carriers, including American, United, Delta, and Southwest, may give you the difference in the form of a credit. By the way, if you're hunting for value, MasterCard tags Turkey and Argentina these days as spots where you may have extra spending power for dinners, boutique hotels, or experiences. 9 minutes now in front of the hour on This Morning. Once again, here's Nicole Murray.
10: And now, the 3 big things you need to know. Number 1.
11: Kentucky Congressman Thomas Massie has lost his primary race to President Trump's handpicked candidate Ed Gallrine. Massie after the loss.
12: We need to bring this country together. There's too much of the uniparty in Washington, D.C. What we need is a unity party.
11: Meanwhile, NBC News projects that former Atlanta Mayor Keisha Lance Bottoms has won the Democratic primary in Georgia's race for governor.
10: Number 2.
11: Authorities say the 2 teenagers who killed 3 people at a mosque in San Diego appear to have been radicalized online as police work to determine a motive for the shootings. FBI Special Agent in Charge Mark Remley revealing new details of the attack.
13: I can confirm there has been a manifesto that's been recovered. They didn't discriminate on who they hated.
11: The 2 suspects have been identified as 17-year-old Kane Clark and 18-year-old Caleb Vasquez.
10: Number 3.
11: Acting Attorney General Todd Blanche has testified before a Senate committee defending the $1.776 billion being used for the Anti-Weaponization Fund as part of President Trump's settlement with the IRS. Blanche sparring with Delaware Senator

0: Chris Coons.
1: Will you commit that none of this money will go to President Trump's campaign donors?
2: I am not committing to anything beyond the settlement agreement itself.
0: In other news, a New Jersey man has been sentenced to four consecutive life terms without the possibility of parole for killing his brother, sister-in-law, and their two young children in 2018. 59-year-old Paul Canera was also sentenced to an additional 16 years for other arson and theft charges. A judge has paused the prosecution of a woman charged with the attempted murder of Rihanna and more than a dozen other felonies and sent the case to a mental health court that will determine whether she is competent to stand trial. Seven Chinese executives and four of the largest shipping container manufacturers have been criminally charged in an antitrust case alleging they engaged in illegal price fixing during the pandemic 6 years ago. Federal prosecutors announced the indictment against China International Marine Containers, CSIC Group Containers, and more. An NBC News decision desk found that 47% of Generation Z say they would choose to live in the past if they could.
3: Generation Z.
0: Yes, that is correct.
3: These people are like, these are like 14 to 29 year olds.
0: Right.
3: They want to live in the past.
0: Yeah.
3: Which was what, when they were in middle school? What?
0: I mean,
3: what like, history do they even, what past do they even have?
0: Well, that's why they want to live in it. It was a simpler what? Time before technology took over.
3: Yeah, brother. Thank you, Nicole. 6 minutes now in front of the hour. On This Morning, America's First News.
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graduate Michaela Muse walks across the stage at United Supermarkets Arena in Lubbock to get her degree and shake hands with the school president. After shaking Muse's hand, the president leans down and presents her service dog, Sadie, with a rawhide bone tied with a red ribbon. The moment is met with enthusiastic cheers and applause from the audience as Sadie calmly accepts her gift and walks off with Muse. Muse was diagnosed years earlier with, as she says, some rather rare genetic conditions that required constant monitoring. Sadie, a German shepherd who was part of the family, was task-trained to stay by Muse's side while she was in school. Texas Tech told ABC News that Muse received a Bachelor of Science in Animal Science and hopes to pursue a career as a veterinarian. That'll do it for this hour. For Nicole Murray and Mike Gavin, I'm Gordon Deal. 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
1: President Trump may have won another primary fight, the one in Kentucky, but a new poll shows a lot of people still don't support him right now.
2: 37% of Americans approve of the job the president's doing, up from 33% in April in this AP NORC Center for Public Affairs research poll. Immigration remains his strongest issue overall, improving to 45% this month. He's lost some Republican support on the economy, about 6 in 10 approve. Two-thirds of Republicans and about one-third of Americans overall approve of the president's handling of Iran. He's at 36% approval on foreign policy in general. Chris Foster, Fox News.
1: Investigators in California are looking at a manifesto two teenagers left behind after killing themselves following Monday's attack on a mosque, killing three people.
3: Hawa Abdullah remembering her father, Amin Abdullah, a security guard at the Islamic Center of San Diego.
4: To me, my dad was a role model. He was a best friend.
3: Calling him a loving father, husband, son, brother, and uncle.
4: He stood against any form of hate. He took his job seriously to protect everyone here.
3: Abdullah was one of three men fatally shot by two teen gunmen Monday. Police say he engaged in a gun battle with the suspects, saving lives. Kristen Goodwin, Fox News.
1: On Wall Street, stock futures are rising. Coming off yesterday's sell-off, the Dow dropped more than 300 points. The Nasdaq fell 220. In the NBA playoffs, the Cleveland blows a huge lead in the opening game of the Eastern Conference Finals.
5: The Cavs gave away the largest fourth-quarter lead in the playoffs in 13 years and lost.
1: Fox's Jared Max.
5: The greatest.
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0: Thanks for joining us. Welcome into Wednesday. Half of Americans now go to AI for financial advice. Is it any good? Here's Dan Divise, personal finance reporter at USA Today. Dan, what are we seeing?
1: Well, yeah, it looks like way more of us are consulting AI, you know, like chatbots now for just financial help than, I mean, think of how fast all this has happened. And ChatGPT is, what, 4 years old or something? And so one survey I looked at from TD Bank said that the percentage of us using AI for financial stuff went up from 10% to 55% in a single year. So it's a legit question to ask. The stuff that AI is telling you about finances, is it good advice or not?
0: Yeah. The percentage at which we're using it makes it, what, as or more popular than using a financial advisor?
1: Yeah, that blew my mind. According to Gallup, about two-fifths of adults in America consult financial professionals at one time or another. So yeah, more of us are using AI now, and quite rightly, right? It's free. It takes like 10 seconds. So more of us are using AI than using financial professionals now.
0: I presume we're not asking something like, how do we get rich? But maybe we are. But generally, what are we asking AI?
1: Well, I'm starting to tip my hand here at what the research shows, but I guess guys are more likely to ask about sort of hot stocks or, you know, good investments on Wall Street. And women are a little more likely to talk more about budgeting and debt and maybe alternatives to really higher risk things. I think guys are more, they take a bit more of a gambling approach to investing, and maybe women are a little more careful. But then, as we're going to see, that gets into kind of tropes and stereotypes. So I'm not even sure if that's entirely true.
0: Yeah. Where did AI struggle, Dan?
1: Well, AI, and here we're talking about research from MIT.

0: I'm Charles Payne, and this is the Fox Business Report.
1: Shoppers are returning to Target. Earnings and revenue topped expectations. It just reported its strongest sales gain in years, an increase of 5.6% for the recent quarter. Target has been improving its product assortment, its customer service, and its store layouts. Target raised expectations for the year, and the stock's up more than 1%. Target does temper its upbeat report by saying...
2: News. I'm CJ Papa. President Trump saying we're going to end the war with Iran very quickly. Meanwhile,
3: overnight, Iran's Islamic Revolutionary Guard Corps released a new threat against the United States and Israel, warning that if they launch a renewed bombing campaign, there will be serious consequences for the entire region.
2: Fox's Trey Yanks in Tel Aviv. Trump critic Congressman Thomas Massey from Kentucky sent packing in the Republican primary. Voters there followed President Trump.
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5: I put an estimated price tag on what Americans have cumulatively spent on these types of fuels during the war with Iran compared to a year ago. And what we found based on federal demand figures and daily pricing data is the price tag is about $45 billion so far compared to what Americans were cumulatively paying last year. Now, that disproportionately hits consumers, and especially consumers that spend a lot on gas and diesel. So if you're thinking about lower or middle income people who have to drive to work, spend more of their disposable income on fuel to fuel up their cars, those people are bearing the brunt of the pain from this sort of thing. At the same time, that money has to go somewhere, and it's going across the energy supply chain, from the companies that actually drill for oil to the companies that transport it to refineries, the fuel makers that create gasoline and diesel, et cetera. So the investors in those companies are actually seeing a windfall in terms of profits, in terms of dividends, and potentially even share buybacks in the months ahead. And so while we have these losers in terms of consumers paying higher prices, you also have winners in the economy, and those are tending to be the oil and gas companies as well as their investors.
6: You got to ride the lightning, I guess, right? Because the oil industry just swings back and forth at times.
5: It totally does. And in times when the oil industry busts, those investors have to pay a huge price. The difference now in recent years is that Wall Street has really preached this gospel of capital discipline to the oil industry. And what that means is that when there is a price surge like we're seeing right now, we're not actually seeing a lot of oil companies ramp up drilling in a very big way. So this means that there are fewer new jobs being created in the oil and gas sector in response to this oil shock. But at the same time, the profits from these companies will balloon. And that sort of shifts the economic calculus in terms of the impact from this sort of situation.
6: Interesting. We're speaking with David Uberti, reporter at the Wall Street Journal. The story is called "The Oil Shock is Causing a $45 Billion Rupture in the Economy." How about gas tax revenue, though, for some states?

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0: laws that exist around privacy.
1: In other news, a New Jersey man has been sentenced to 4 consecutive life terms without the possibility of parole for killing his brother, sister-in-law, and their 2 young children in 2018. 59-year-old Paul Canero was also sentenced to an additional 16 years for other arson and theft charges. 7 Chinese executives and 4 of the largest shipping container manufacturers have been criminally charged in an antitrust case alleging they engaged in illegal price fixing during the pandemic 6 years ago. Federal prosecutors announced the indictment against China International Marine Containers, CSIC Group Containers, and more. Massachusetts officials say Logan International Airport will be offering TSA screening and check-in remotely at an off-site terminal so some passengers can go straight to their gate once at the airport.
2: Yeah, take a bus from the suburbs and get dropped off right at your gate. That's nice.
1: Skip all the lines. Uh-huh. Oh my goodness. Uh-huh. So on board with this.
2: 6 minutes now in front of the hour.
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Thanks for being with us. A British policeman is inhaled a hero after helping save the life of an American cop while on vacation in Nashville. Off-duty Sergeant Taylor Johansson had just left Nashville International Airport when he saw Officer Peter Kinsey being assaulted by a man on the side of the road. Kinsey had stopped to check on the pedestrian who was walking along an exit ramp and ignored commands to stop. The pedestrian started to attack Kinsey, pinning the cop face down for around 6 minutes. The UK policeman was driving on that ramp, saw the incident, and stopped to help. He says the 43-year-old assailant even managed to grab the officer's gun and fire a round while it was holstered. Rushing into action, the Brit tackled the suspect and managed to keep him restrained until Officer Kinsey

0: was able to taser and handcuff him. Kinsey has credited Sergeant Johansson with saving his life. The department, by the way, is sending the UK cop an engraved watch. That'll do it for this hour. For Nicole Murray and Mike Gavin, I'm Gordon Deal. Thanks for listening to This Morning, America's First News.
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6: A new partnership could increase access to the biofuels market. I'm Erin Anderson, and this is Managing for Profit on Brownfield. Chad Bilby, biofuel crops innovation and commercial lead at Bayer Crop Science, says the collaboration with BP will commercialize camelina to produce biodiesel, renewable diesel, and sustainable aviation fuel. We'll find out more right after this on Brownfield. A new partnership between Bayer Crop Science and BP could increase access to the biofuels market for farmers. Chad Bilby, biofuel crops innovation and commercial lead at Bayer, says the collaboration will commercialize camelina to produce various types of renewable fuels.
7: The cool thing about camelina that's really attractive in this space of biofuels is that it's a pretty low input crop. I mean, you're talking 60, 70 pounds of total nitrogen to get that crop to harvest. And so it's a drought tolerant, winter hardy, pod shatter resistant. So it's got a lot of great properties that allow it to be pretty resilient in the soil. But also the greatest thing about it being targeted for biofuels is it has a high oil content. And because the fact that it's a lower input crop, in the biofuel space, carbon intensity score is really important. And the lower the carbon intensity score, the greater the value of your crop.
6: He tells Brownfield.
7: At Bayer, we're really good at innovation and technology of seed. And so what a great opportunity to bring those two together as we think about biofuels and start assembling this value chain to create the market for farmers, but let each partner in the value chain do what they do best for the farmer. We want to focus on building a pipeline for these crops and leaning into our seed innovation and technology to continue to drive yield and drive efficiencies, so get more off the acre and to continue to lower the carbon intensity score opportunity for these crops. And the same thing plays out when you start to go through each part of the value chain and what their role is as a core competency of, as a company. So it's a really cool opportunity that I think at the end of the day brings a lot of that value back to the farmer. First and foremost, the goal is really trying to meet the needs of farmers. And I think that's why we really dove in this space. We saw a unique opportunity as farmers were looking to diversify a lot of things on their operation, crops and crop rotations being one of those, and allow farmers a way to participate in this massive growing demand of biofuels. And so this is what we're really trying to unlock for the farmer, to give them a path to participate.
6: Bilby says the partnership represents Bayer's commitment to invest in the renewable fuels market and strengthening future demand for producers. I'm Erin Anderson, and this is Managing for Profit on Brownfield.
8: I'm Brent Barnett on Brownfield. The former chairman of the U.S. House Ag Committee says the farm bill is still broken, and fixing it could require collaboration outside of D.C. Colin Peterson says a farm bill should provide a reliable safety net tied to current farming, not what happened 30 years ago.
9: We're using a base that no longer exists. That's not working.
8: We'll have more news up next.

0: next on Brownfield. Frustration is mounting in farm country as producers remain under financial pressure. Illinois farmer John Bartman says what's currently hurting producers the worst is trade and tariff policies.
1: Congress should have not allowed that to happen. We need to have our members of Congress to step up and make sure that they are the legislative branch, they have the power of the purse, and they need to do their job to be sure to keep the executive office in check.
0: A U.S. representative from Iowa says adjustments to the USMCA trade agreement should be considered during this summer's reauthorization process. Republican Ashley Henson.
2: I know there's been challenges with dairy and some other products. Some of the issues surrounding corn and some of the conditions that our trading partners are putting on our corn.
0: And the USDA says U.S. egg production continues to rise above year-ago levels. I'm Brent Barnett with Brownfield.
3: Your KAUS weather forecast, increasing clouds through the course of the day today. We'll get a high temperature near 60 degrees. Tonight, mostly cloudy, overnight low around 43. Tomorrow, cloudy in the morning, gradually becoming sunny with a high again around 60 and lows in the mid-40s. Friday, mostly cloudy, a chance for a little rain in the afternoon and evening, high around 60. Then we'll warm up through the weekend. Saturday, partly sunny, slight chance of a little rain with a high in the upper 60s. Sunday, sunny, highs in the mid-70s. And then Monday for Memorial Day, sunshine and highs in the low 80s. Right now in Austin, we're under mostly clear skies. We've got winds out of the north about 7 miles an hour, and it is 43 degrees on this Wednesday. Good morning to you. I'm Andrew Lacey. Glad to have you along with us here on KAUS 1480 as we get midway through this work week, getting so much closer to that holiday weekend. We'll get a look at recap last night's sports right after this.
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3: Taking a look at sports, the Minnesota Twins came up short in a close game against Houston last night.
6: It was a cool, chilly night at Target Field after the Twins made a flurry of roster moves before the ballgame. They sent Zebby Matthews to the mound to try to win a series against the Astros. Matthews gave up a single to Jeremy Pena to start the ballgame, and then Isak Paredes hit a full count pitch into the seats and left. His fifth home run made it 2-0 in favor of Houston, and it would stay that way for quite a while. Zebby didn't give up another run. He went six innings, just those two runs on five hits. He struck out six. Anthony Bond to Travis Adams, three perfect innings of relief. In fact, the Twins' three pitchers combined to retire the final 13 batters they saw in the ballgame. But the Twins' offense just couldn't get it going. A two-out single, nothing more in the first. Two-out walk in the second. It was a one-out double for Byron Buxton in the third. They left him there. A two-out triple for Brooks Lee in the fourth. He didn't move off of third base. A one-out single in the sixth led to nothing. The Twins finally broke through in the eighth inning. A one-out double by Byron Buxton with two outs. Bell hit a ball right at the second baseman Shoemake. It got through him, and Buxton scored to make it a 2-1 ball game. After Cody Clemens singled, though, Austin Martin bounced out. He's 0 for his last 15, and the Twins still trailed 2-1. Two quick outs in the ninth inning, and then a single from Orlando Arcia. After Brian Abreu came in from the bullpen, he promptly hit Luke Keyshaw, which meant it was Byron Buxton with a full count, runners at second and third with a game on the line. Tied runs at third, winning runs at second. Two outs and a full count. Bottom of the ninth inning, this is every kid's dream in the backyard. Buxton is that kid. And the pitch swung on and popped up. He popped it.

0: up near third. Paredes in foul territory on the warning track makes the catch, and the dream quashed here in the bottom of the ninth inning as Buxton fouls out and the Astros survive. Byron pops up and the Twins fall by the final score of 2-1 right here on your home for Twins baseball.
1: The series finale against Houston will be this afternoon, pregame at noon, first pitch at 12:40 here on KAUS. Before the game yesterday, the Twins did make a series of roster moves. Catcher Ryan Jeffers has been placed on the injured list with a fractured hamate bone in his hand. He will have surgery and is expected to be out 6 to 8 weeks. The team also sent third baseman Royce Lewis down to AAA St. Paul. Lewis has struggled the last 2 years and in 31 games this season has just a .261 on base percentage with 6 extra base hits and 37 strikeouts. General Manager Jeremy Zoll spoke about that decision.
2: I think on all these things, it's a multitude of factors for any player that struggles. There's a variety of components. Obviously, since Royce came back from his brief stint on the IL this year, you know, his numbers haven't been where anyone are hoping that they'd be, but we also know there's a really good player in there that's had a ton of great moments for this organization, and I think there's still more to come here. So, building back that confidence and finding the mechanical adjustments, give him that time in AAA, I think will be really valuable. You know, we know how hard it can be to make those adjustments on the fly at the major league level with how good the pitching is each night, and hopeful this reset will get him going.
1: The team also designated Justin Topa for assignment after a rough start that has seen him post an 8.05 ERA through 19 innings this season. Taking their places on the roster, the Twins called up infielder Orlando Arcia, catcher Alex Jackson, and pitcher Travis Adams. The NFL made it official Thursday that the 2028 draft will be held in Minneapolis. Minnesota knows how to show up for big moments, and we've seen it firsthand, Commissioner Roger Goodell said. This is a market that delivers at the highest level. Events around downtown Minneapolis will be centered on U.S. Bank Stadium, where the draft itself will be staged. Minnesota Sports and Events estimates that the draft will bring between $100 to $200 million in economic impact to the Twin Cities. This year's draft in Pittsburgh drew more than 800,000 fans in attendance across 3 days. On the high school scoreboard from yesterday, a couple of scores. Austin fell to Matamidi 7-0 yesterday, while Albert Lee was defeated by St. Peter 6-4. In the smaller classes, sectionals get underway starting today. Southland is the number 5 seed in their Class A sectional. They will be at home against the 12 seed Waterville Elysian Morristown. Meanwhile, Blooming Prairie is the 3 seed and will take on number 14 Spring Grove. Lyle Pacelli, the 7 seed, will face 10 seed Medford. And in a separate sectional, GMLOK is the 16 seed in their section, and they will visit Cotter Hope today. In high school softball sectionals yesterday, Austin was defeated by Casson Manorville 8-2. Blooming Prairie fell to Fairmont 9-1. And Southland beat Mabel Canton 10-6. The softball teams will have today off and resume their sectional play tomorrow. Three members of the University of Minnesota baseball team received all-conference recognition on Tuesday. Catcher Weber Niels has been named first-team All-Big Ten after rating first or second on the team in nearly every offensive category, posting a .437 on-base percentage with 13 home runs and 53 runs batted in. Pitcher Isaac Morton made the All-Big Ten second team after going 4-2 with a .326 ERA and tallying 63 strikeouts in 60 2/3 innings. Outfielder Charlie Sutherland was a third-team selection and the team's Sportsmanship Award winner after posting a 1,006 OPS and leading the team in hits and RBI. In the NBA, Game 1 of the Eastern Conference Finals saw a late comeback as the New York Knicks rallied to beat the Cleveland Cavaliers in overtime last night, 115-104. The Knicks trailed by 22 points with less than 8 minutes remaining, but surged back to tie the game, then dominated the extra period. Jalen Brunson led the way, finishing with 38 points and 6 assists. Mikal Bridges added 18 points, and Karl-Anthony Towns posted 13 points and 13 rebounds. Donovan Mitchell led Cleveland with 29 points. Game 2 will be tomorrow night in New York. Tonight,

0: will be game two of the Western Conference Series between San Antonio and Oklahoma City. The NHL's conference finals also get underway tonight with game one in the West between Colorado and Vegas. The Professional Women's Hockey League has continued its expansion, officially announcing Tuesday that San Jose will be the fourth city to receive a new franchise in the league beginning next season. The team will share ownership and an arena with the NHL's San Jose Sharks. The league previously announced the additions of teams in Detroit, Hamilton, and Las Vegas, bringing them to 12 teams for next season. Details on how the new franchises will build their rosters will be announced in the coming weeks. The PWHL is currently in the midst of its Walter Cup Finals, with Montreal leading Ottawa 2-1 in the best-of-five series. Game four will be tonight. In the NAHL, the Robertson Cup Championship game was last night, and the Maryland Black Bears are North American Hockey League champions. They defeated the Minnesota Wilderness in overtime by a score of 3-2. On the air the rest of the week here on KAUS, again, we've got the series finale between the Twins and the Houston Astros coming up this afternoon. Pre-game will be at noon with first pitch at 12:40. Tomorrow, the Twins are off. Then this Friday, Saturday, Sunday, they will be on the road at the Boston Red Sox. 6:10 first pitch Friday night. Saturday will be a 3:10 game. Sunday's game will start just after 12:30. And then for Memorial Day on Monday, they will be in Chicago visiting the White Sox.
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0: Your KAUS community calendar for the rest of the week. First of all, both Riverland Community College and Todd Park in Austin will be hosting a number of high school baseball and softball sectional games over the course of the next week. This evening at Todd Park will be the Isaac Walton League cookout from 5:30 to 7, a $20 fundraiser meal for a state cookout. Proceeds will be used to support the Chert Quarry near Grand Meadow, the Minnesota Soil Health Coalition, and the Austin High School Archery Club. Tomorrow, the Culture and Arts Commission will host a monthly meeting beginning at noon in the Bonnie Bessie Reitz Conference Room at Austin City Hall. Also Thursday, the Clues Food Program will have a distribution from 3:30 to 5:30 at Riverland Community College while supplies last. There will be a Legends Car Show Thursday from 4 to 6 p.m. in the Mill Pond.

0: the Cedars. And also Thursday, Austin Public Library will host a free family movie. They'll be showing National Treasure beginning at 6 p.m. Thursday. Friday will be the next Cedar River Farmers Market. That will run from 4 to 6 p.m. at 501 Oakland Avenue East in Austin. Saturday, there will be a public skate at Riverside Arena from 2 to 4 p.m. Saturday night, the Sola Fide Observatory will be open for public viewing, weather permitting, from 9 to 11 p.m. And, of course, Monday is Memorial Day. The VFW and American Legion will be hosting a number of events around Austin, beginning at 7:15 in the morning. Then they'll move over to events at the Veterans Memorial on Main Street at 8 a.m., 9:30 at Oakwood Cemetery, 10 a.m., the burial at sea at Mill Pond Bridge. Then the VFW will also hold ceremonies at 10:30 a.m. at Calvary Cemetery, 11:15 at Lansing Cemetery, and noon at Midway Church, Oakland, while the American Legion will host ceremonies at 10:30 at Grandview Cemetery and 11 o'clock at Eastwood Cemetery. So a number of Memorial Day commemorations throughout the morning on Monday with the Austin VFW and American Legion. If you have an upcoming event for the community calendar, you can email me the details. My address is andrew.lacy@connmedia.com. 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If you have an upcoming event, send me the details and I'll be happy to add it to the community calendar. We'll check news after this on KAUS.
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7: Minnesota News Network, I'm Brent Palm. Delano Public Schools is canceling classes today after what district officials describe as a cyber incident that compromised part of the school's network. Superintendent Matt Schoen says the issue was discovered Monday night, prompting the district to shut down internet access.

0: cybersecurity experts investigate and repair affected systems. Minnesotans can get a preview of the state fair Thursday through Memorial Day weekend. The fair's Maria Hayden says it's a smaller version of the Great Minnesota Get-Together.
1: The giant slide will be open, so we've got a lot of the favorite fair foods, like your cookies, your Pronto Pups, your pickles, mini donut beer, some of the specialty drinks you can only find at the fair.
0: And she says parking is free at kickoff to summer at the fair. And Governor Tim Walz is visiting HCMC today as he highlights a historic state investment in hospital stability funding. This is MNN.
2: The National Weather Service has confirmed a tornado touchdown in Freeborn County as part of the severe weather that moved through the area Sunday night. According to a preliminary survey, the twister touched down about 2 miles southwest of Conger at about 10:18 p.m. on Sunday. Based on damage to several outbuildings and swirls in the field, wind speeds were estimated at 80 to 90 miles an hour, which would rate as a high-end EF0 or a low-end EF1 tornado. Another twister is believed to have touched down briefly southeast of Glenville, damaging one property. In Iowa, additional tornadoes were reported in Worth County near Joyce and in Winnebago County north of Crystal Lake. The Weather Service is continuing to analyze damage that's been reported to determine if there were additional tornadoes. Many areas also saw damage from straight-line winds gusting as high as 60 to 75 miles per hour. One of the bills signed into law by Governor Tim Walz increases penalties for impersonating a peace officer. The legislation was crafted following the assassination of House Speaker Emerita Melissa Hortman and her husband, and the shootings of Senator John Hoffman and his wife. The man charged in the attacks was disguised as an officer and had an SUV with law enforcement-style lights and a fake police license plate. The law makes pretending to be an officer with the intent to mislead a felony. The Trump administration is suing Minnesota over a new state law that bans residents from making bets on prediction markets. The ban would make operating or helping to run prediction market platforms a felony beginning August 1st. The Commodity Futures Trading Commission is seeking a preliminary injunction to stop the law, arguing that the platforms are federally regulated. State Senator Matt Klein of Mendota Heights was banned from Kalshi and fined for placing a $50 bet on his own congressional primary election. Klein was one of the lawmakers pushing the bill to ban prediction markets. The Minnesota Renaissance Festival is unveiling its 2026 theme weekends, featuring seven unique celebrations running from August 22nd through October 4th in Shakopee. Themes include Once Upon a Time, Highland Fling, the dog-friendly Wolfstock, Wine, Chocolate, and Romance, and Oktoberfest. Organizers say each weekend will feature special entertainment, costumes, food, and interactive experiences throughout the festival grounds. Minneapolis-St. Paul International Airport is preparing for its largest concessions redevelopment in more than a decade. Airport officials say 47 new food, beverage, retail, and convenience businesses are expected to open across both terminals by 2029. The project will redevelop about 40% of MSP's concession space, with a focus on adding more coffee options, quick service restaurants, local Minnesota brands, and expanded shopping areas. MSP served more than 36 million passengers last year, making it the 17th busiest airport in the country. Minnesota beef producers have narrowly rejected a proposed increase to the state's beef checkoff. In a statewide referendum, 380 ballots opposed the measure, while 377 supported it. The proposal would have added a refundable 50-cent increase, but the fee will remain at $1 per head at the time of sale. The Minnesota Department of Agriculture says the checkoff supports research, promotion, and education for the industry. Officials note the vote followed public hearings held during the winter of 2025 and 26. And just in time for Memorial Day, the Minnesota State Veterans Cemetery in Duluth has received a top national honor from the U.S. Department of Veterans Affairs. The Operational Excellence Award recognizes the facility for earning a perfect score on all inspection standards across consecutive reviews, the first veterans cemetery in the nation to do so. The rigorous review evaluates everything from operations

0: maintenance to care for headstones and grounds. Officials say the award reflects the team's dedication to honoring veterans and their families. In the fiscal year 2025, the cemetery laid to rest 228 veterans and their dependents. 45 degrees right now in Austin. We're headed toward a high today around 60. It is just about 8:29 on this Wednesday morning here on KAUS.
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0: On this Wednesday morning, we'll get another full look at your weather forecast for the rest of the week coming up in a few minutes. First, a look back at this day in music history. For May 20th, on this day in 1954, Bill Haley and the Comets released their classic song Rock Around the Clock, one of the first true rock and roll hits that helped bring rock and roll music into the mainstream. Of course, it would later be used as the theme song for Happy Days as well.

well. This day in 1964, Rudy Lewis of the Drifters died at age 28 under mysterious circumstances the night before the group were set to record Under the Boardwalk. Former Drifters backup singer Johnny Moore was brought back to perform the lead vocals for the recording session in his place. This day in 1967, the Young Rascals started a two-week run at number one on the singles chart with their song Groovin'. This day in 1978, Paul McCartney hit number one with his song With a Little Luck. It was his sixth number one hit as a solo performer. This day in 1987, Motley Crue released their album Girls, Girls, Girls, featuring the song of the same name, as well as Wild Side and You're All I Need. This day in 1991, Seal released his debut album, features the singles Crazy, Future Love Paradise, and The Beginning. This day in 1996, Duncan Sheik released his debut album, which of course features the single Barely Breathing. This day in 1997, the Foo Fighters released their second album, The Color and the Shape, which includes Monkey Wrench, Everlong, and My Hero. This day in 1998, Frank Sinatra's funeral was held at the Church of the Good Shepherd in Beverly Hills. Draw a star-studded crowd of mourners, including among them Bob Dylan and Bruce Springsteen. This day in 2003, soul singer James Brown was pardoned for any past crimes in the state of South Carolina. This day in 2012, Robin Gibb of the Bee Gees, who helped turn disco into a massive phenomenon by providing the core of the soundtrack to Saturday Night Fever, died of cancer at age 62. Some notable birthdays in music today. Well, St. Louis Park native Dan Wilson turned 65 years old today. He's been a prominent feature in the Minneapolis music community since the early 80s when he got his start in college bands like the Love Monsters and Animal Dance. Got recognition on the indie scene playing with the group Trips Shakespeare. And, of course, with his main band, Semisonic. His songwriting resume includes Closing Time, which he wrote for Semisonic. He also wrote Not Ready to Make Nice for the Chicks and Someone Like You for Adele. As a songwriter, he's been nominated for 7 Grammy Awards, winning 4 of them. His most recent Grammy came last year for It Never Went Away, which was co-written with John Batiste for the documentary American Symphony. That song also won him an Oscar for Best Original Song. Other notable music birthdays today, Motown soul singer Shorty Long was born on this day in 1940. Joe Cocker was born on this day in 1944. Busta Rhymes turns 54 years old today. And a milestone birthday today for Cher, who turns 80 years old.

0: Your KAUS weather forecast for today, increasing clouds as we move into the middle of the day in the afternoon. High temperature will be around 60 degrees. Tonight, mostly cloudy, an overnight low around 43. Tomorrow, cloudy in the morning, gradually clearing out with a high again around 60 and lows in the mid-40s. Next chance of rain will be Friday afternoon and evening. Otherwise, cloudy skies Friday with a high near 60. And it's looking at, you know, about a 50-50 chance of a little bit of rain Friday night. And if we do get it, it's probably not going to be a particularly large amount of rain. Then we're going to gradually warm up through the holiday weekend. Saturday, partly sunny with a high around 67. Sunday, sunshine, highs up into the mid-70s. And Memorial Day on Monday, right now expecting sunshine and a high in the low 80s. Right now in Austin, we're under partly cloudy skies. Winds out of the north about 7 miles an hour. And it is 45 degrees right now at 8:41 on this Wednesday.
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0: 8:43 on this Wednesday. I wanted to talk a little bit about this new legal battle between Minnesota and the federal government, this time over the law passed by the legislature to ban prediction markets. So, you know, basically talking about Kalshi, Polymer.

at these sort of things. And the thing I keep coming back to anytime I hear about these is it's gambling. And it's absurd that we're using these loopholes for them to legally be treated as anything other than straight up gambling. That's what they are. I mean, technically, so the way it works, if you're not familiar with these sites, is they treat it like a futures contract, like you're betting on the stock market. They'll say, you know, you can bet on just about anything. You know, the common one that gets used a lot is, you know, who's going to win a given election? And you can bet on a contract could be, you know, if somebody's got implied odds of a 54% chance to win, then you buy that contract at 54 cents, and if they win, it pays out $1 for each one of those. That's essentially how these markets work, and they try to act like that's the same as buying stocks, but come on now. It's gambling, straight up, and it's absurd to pretend otherwise, and so now you've got the federal government saying, well, this is one form of gambling we're going to force you to allow in your state. Come on. But the thing about it is, because of the nature of it, it's being used pretty blatantly, I feel like, for just insider trading, legalized insider trading. I mean, we've seen over the last few months there have been instances where, you know, something happened, like, say, I don't know, starting an unnecessary war in Iran, and there were a whole bunch of bets made on one of these sites right before it happened that suddenly paid out in large numbers. And we're supposed to pretend this is totally cool and not at all illegal activity. Come on. And I say this as someone, I used to be in favor of legalized sports betting. Frankly, I probably could have made some money betting against my Huskers over the years and done pretty okay. But that was before I saw in practice what the result has been since it got legalized in parts of the country. And now, you know, we're bombarded with ads for it all the time. And, you know, sports leagues are getting caught up in guys getting in trouble for placing bets or being involved in giving insider information on stuff. And it's a mess. It's been poorly implemented, poorly thought out, as so many things these days. Nobody actually thought anything through. We're just going to do it. And these quote-unquote prediction markets are just another form of that. And it's absolutely wild that anyone is pretending otherwise, but of course the people pretending otherwise are the ones benefiting from it. But, I mean, the fact that you had, earlier this year, a member of our state legislature betting on his own re-election, which, I mean, that's not full-blown insider trading, because it was at a point where he couldn't know for sure the outcome, but at the same time, he's also got internal polls that are not available to the public, most likely. I mean, most campaigns do. And the federal government is saying, no, you're supposed to just be cool with that. Come on, man. Of course, this is also the same federal government that announced this week that it has negotiated with itself for the IRS to pay out $1.8 billion to people with very limited guardrails. I mean, I think everyone in Minnesota who was at all affected by ICE activity should apply for that, because, I mean, that's not what they intended for, but hey, they're going to put it out there in, you know, just as a matter of historical fact, the most blatantly corrupt deal that our federal government has made in probably the, if not the entire history of the nation, certainly in recent history. Why not? But it's just, there's really no case to be made, truly, that this is not just blatant gambling with these prediction markets. And it's, I'll be very curious to see where this legal battle goes. Because

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6: Well, you know, usually when people get arrested for drug charges, the most illegal thing on them is the drugs. Maybe a gun if they're not allowed to have one, but, you know, sometimes you got to get a little creative. A man in Indiana was arrested recently after police say he was found dancing in the road while holding a rare turtle. The man had an Eastern box turtle, which is illegal to have, and methamphetamine, which is also quite illegal to have. Dancing in the street, I mean, where's your sense of whimsy? What's a guy can't just dance out in the street while high on meth? Is that not okay? Hanging out with my pet rare turtle that's not legal to possess? Man was arrested on drug charges and booked. It's unclear if he'll face additional charges for the turtle, which was not harmed. Conservation officers released the turtle near the area where it was removed and returned it to its natural habitat. Not clear why the guy had the turtle, if he just happened to find it and pick it up. Seems like maybe he collected it from the wild, if he even necessarily knew what it was, because, again, methamphetamine. So, I mean, by all means, dance in the street. Just don't bring your drugs and your rare turtle with you when you do it, I guess.
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0: My name is Luis Fonsi. 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
6: Fertilizer plan. Hello, everyone. I'm Mark Dorenkamp with Agribusiness News on Brownfield. 100 years ago, our founders had a vision that transformed the future of agriculture, and we've been innovating ever since. See how it all started at pioneer.com/100. Ag Secretary Brooke Rollins says additional steps are being taken to increase U.S. fertilizer production and reduce input costs for farmers.
7: Every tool in the toolkit has to be reviewed and analyzed.
6: She says the permitting process for a new ammonia plant being built in Louisiana could be finalized within 45 days through the Army Corps of Engineers.
7: When opened, will become the world's largest ammonia plant in Louisiana.
6: Rollins says the USDA has also restarted stalled projects that are part of the fertilizer production expansion program. Frustration is mounting in farm country as producers remain under financial pressure. Brownfield's Kellen Havikin has the story.
8: In Illinois, farmers says policies implemented by the administration and Congress have made an economic situation worse.
9: Certainly have to hold these people in check because these policies are terrible.
8: John Bartman says they're failing producers.
9: When we've had elected officials for generations who've been saying, don't trust your government. And unfortunately, we've had elected officials who haven't been doing their job at being good stewards of agricultural policy.
8: Nebraska farmer Randy Ermacher says the current political environment makes it difficult to plan ahead.
10: It's almost like smoke screens, you know, are sent out all the time. And we just don't know where we're at from hour to hour anymore, it seems. You know, everything changes so much. And it really puts your trust in the government to close to zero.
8: I'm Kellen Havikin for Brownfield.
6: A farmer in north central Iowa lost about 100,000 bushels of grain storage capacity following a weekend storm. Josh Heitzhusen of Rockwell says straight-line winds sent a 48-foot bin hurtling across his farmyard Friday night.
11: Kind of laid it over a 36-foot bin and a 30-foot bin, and part of the debris hit another bin, down pipes, wrecked a couple of catwalks on the dryer. Really made a mess, but it's a miracle that it was just those bins.
6: He tells Brownfield it will be difficult to recover in time for harvest.
11: Now let's meet with the insurance adjuster, start figuring out plans for how to replace it, because fall's going to come around pretty quick, and we lost a little over 100,000 bushels of storage or something. So need to get realistic on whether these things can be replaced or whether we need to make plans to have more crops pulled out of the field.
6: And U.S. egg production continues to rise above year-ago levels. The USDA says 8.9 billion eggs were produced during April, 5% above last year, and the fourth month in a row with a year-over-year increase as producers rebuild flocks and try to meet demand. I'm Mark Dorenkamp with Brownfield Ag News.

0: Coming up on 9 o'clock on this Wednesday, again, we'll have Twins baseball coming up with a day game today against Houston. Pre-game will be at noon. First pitch will be at 12:40 this afternoon here on KAUS 1480. We are at 47 degrees right now in Austin, expecting a high near 60 today. Clouds increasing. Shouldn't be too much wind out there, so it should be a fairly nice day for the rest of the day, albeit maybe a little cloudy this afternoon. But that's going to do it for me for today. Thanks, as always, for starting your day off with us. I'm Andrew Lacey. I'll talk to you again tomorrow. Till then, have a great day.
1: 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The biggest names in the business are on You Better You Bet with Nick Kostos.
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4: Listen, it's a wonderful Sports Wednesday here on You Better You Bet. The show rolls on. Nick Kostos, the crew, and you here on Westwood One Sports. First hour of the show, an ecstasy. Delirium. It feels like a fever dream. Being in attendance at Madison Square Garden last night for that comeback win by my New York Knicks against the Cleveland Cavaliers. Just a little bit more, and Danny's the best. I think, you know, people probably, you can tell on the air, like, Danny and I are friends. You know, often he doesn't just come on the show, like, we're buddies. We've been out to dinner with our wives before. But I like Danny a lot. I'm going to promote his radiothon again here, because, you know, Danny mentioned that his brother Brad passed away, the incurable brain cancer. That happened pretty recently. And I know, like, obviously, like, imagine if that were you. You put yourself in his shoes. And a lot of people, you know, have experienced loss in their lives one way or another. You get old enough, it's going to happen, right? So what he's doing is really special. And he didn't ask me to say that. But listen, like, we're human beings, right? On a human level, it's pretty cool. So on 104.3 The Score, which is the great Chicago sports radio station, our pal Mitch Rosen in charge. 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Just a little more on the Cleveland Cavaliers. The Kenny Atkinson stuff from last night, and like Danny got me more fired up about it, is patently ridiculous. If I were a Cavs fan, I can't tell you how infuriated. I'm infuriated, and I'm a Knicks fan. This was so insulting by Kenny Atkinson last night. They're not going to, and they shouldn't. Like, you can't do that after, like, you lose one game in the conference finals. They should fire him. Like, he actually shouldn't be allowed to coach anymore. Let's think about some better options to coach the Cleveland Cavaliers in the rest of the series than Kenny Atkinson. Where's David Blatt? Somewhere in Israel? Can we get David Blatt on a plane to coach the Cleveland Cavaliers? How about this idea? Mike Brown coaches the Knicks for the first half, and then the Cavs for the second half. He just walks over from one bench to the next. Would that be better than Kenny Atkinson? Rest in peace to the great Lenny Wilkins. What about AI Lenny Wilkins? Hologram Lenny Wilkins. Can we get AI Lenny Wilkins to coach the Cleveland Cavaliers? What about Terry Francona? Hugh Jackson? Who can coach this team? Can Ryan Day coach the Cleveland Cavaliers? Can we get Ty Lue on a plane? Can the Clippers let the Cavs borrow Ty Lue? Can LeBron coach the Cavs?

James Harden coach them in the fourth quarter? Better than him being on the court getting flambéed by Jalen Brunson. Could you? You. Yeah. I'm talking to you. The person watching. You, the person listening. Could you coach the Cleveland Cavaliers better than Kenny Atkinson did last night? Would you have called timeout? Would you have tried to do something different? Anything. Try it. Give it a try. See how it goes. Let Todd Monken coach the Cleveland Cavaliers. Todd Monken should walk away from the Browns facility for a couple days, and Todd Monken should coach the Cleveland Cavaliers. Anyone but this dude. With all that hair gel, and trust me, as someone who uses a lot of hair product, I know. I think that gel seeping into his brain. Too much Brooklyn Nets right now in the Kenny Atkinson experience for the Cleveland Cavaliers. Just, what the hell do you even say? If you're a Cavs fan, you are smoldering right now. You have immolated. You're burnt to a crisp. You're sitting in the wreckage, sifting through it, wondering what the hell just happened. Call timeout. Take James Harden out of the game. Do anything different. Anything different. And, you know, I'll disagree with Danny on one thing. Like, I get the idea of if you double, then the Knicks put the shooters on the court, you give up open threes. You know, I'll say this, and I'm at the game last night, and this was my feeling. Jalen Brunson, and I'm far from the only person that said this, right? I turn to the people I'm with and saying, I don't want anyone except for Brunson to shoot the rest of the game, and I meant it. If I'm the Cavs, I would rather have anyone else on the Knicks shoot an open three than Jalen Brunson shoot a floater or a bank shot with James Harden on him. Don't let Jalen Brunson be. Let anyone. Let Mikal Bridges beat you. Let OG Anunoby beat you. Let Landry Shamet beat you. Let Towns beat you. Let anyone else beat you. You cannot let Jalen Brunson do what he did last night, because once he gets hot, he ain't stopping. And James Harden can't guard him. I can't believe it. I'm still stunned. And I think I've reached the point now, and like I'm sure I'll vacillate back and forth, where I've gone from Knicks fan, who is just in Kublai Khan's pleasure dome right now, to angry sports fan who can't believe what the hell he just watched and the mismanagement by Kenny Atkinson. What about J.B. Bickerstaff? Pistons got eliminated. Cavs just beat them. Can Bickerstaff coach them? Rob Chudzinski? Eric Mangini? Pat Shurmur? Anybody? Kevin Stefanski? Can the Falcons let Stefanski coach them? Are you kidding? Are you frickin' kidding? Freddie Kitchens. Freddie Kitchens right now. Is he still on the staff in North Carolina? We had Freddie Kitchens to come coach the Cleveland Cavaliers? Butch Davis? What, Tim Couch? Kelly Holcomb? Johnny Manziel? My friend Brady Quinn? Spurgeon Wynn? Deshaun Watson? Story for another time. Shedeur Sanders? Forget about Shedeur. What about Deion? Can Deion coach the Cavs? Maybe go better than Colorado's going? Dylan Gabriel? Derek Anderson? Dennis Northcutt? Like, we're just going to start naming old athletes? I mean, good God. Trent Richardson? Come on, man. Come on. Come on. AI Marty Schottenheimer, the late, great Marty Schottenheimer. Can we get hologram Marty? There's a gleam, gentlemen. And the gleam comes when you're so pissed because this guy won't call timeout. Madden cover boy Peyton Hillis. Ernest Biner. Kevin Mack. What's Ozzie Newsome up to? Hall of Fame GM with the Ravens. Hall of Fame title. Can Ozzie Newsome coach them? Would Ozzie Newsome have called timeout?

0: now for SGA. And look, like, he's a two-time MVP, he's a finals MVP, like, these are things that happened, they cannot be taken away from him. Like Reggie Bush's Heisman. They can't be, I'm punchy today. Just making it up. You can't take these things away from him. He's a Hall of Famer already. Like, he's already going to the Hall of Fame based on what he's done. What happens, though, and we'll do more on the game a little later in the show. Bill, let me know what time I need to break here for Mike. What happens if Wemby outplays him again tonight and the Spurs win and we go back to San Antonio, Spurs up 2-0? Because, and I said this to Danny to end the hour, we are, you know what? Let's hop in the old You Better You Bet time machine. Buckle up, kids. And let's travel back to 1995. Now, it's not apples to apples because Hakeem, oh, you know, Olajuwon was already an NBA champion at that point, having beaten my Knicks, of course, at the Summit in Game 7, and trust me, I remember it. He had already won a title, and David Robinson to that point had not. He obviously won one with Tim Duncan in 1999. Rocket Spurs Western Conference Final. By the way, Clyde Drexler will be on the show next hour. Yes, that Clyde Drexler, who was on that team. Looking forward to that. Hakeem had to watch David Robinson get the MVP award, the regular season MVP that year. And then Hakeem proceeded to destroy David Robinson. In game two, when he scored 41 points, and the entire series, destroyed David Robinson. Victor Wembanyama on Monday night watched Shea get the MVP. And I think Shea should have won MVP. This is not me being like Wemby should have won it. But we know Wemby wanted it. How do we know? Because if you put a microphone in his face, he would have said it. He wanted to win MVP. He watched Shea get it. And obviously, basketball is not a one-on-one sport. But who do you think played better in the game? Wemby or Shea? If the Spurs win tonight, and they're up 2-0 going back to San Antonio, I'm not going to say the series is over. But the Thunder going to be on life support. And it's going to feel a little bit like 1995. And you remember what happened, right, in the 95 finals. When Hakeem followed up his destruction of David Robinson by eviscerating an all-time great that you might have heard of. His name, Shaquille O'Neal. Perhaps, I don't like to say it as a Knicks fan, but perhaps that's where we're headed here. The Oklahoma City Thunder have to win tonight. They have to. Can't go back to San Antonio down 2-0. Have to win. Ergo, therefore, Shai Gilgeous-Alexander has to play better than he did on Monday night. I don't know if he has to be better than Victor Wembanyama, but he has to be way better than he was on Monday night. And if he is, and if the Thunder can get something from somebody not named Alex Caruso or Jalen Williams, J-Dub, Thunder will win. Even with Dylan Harper looking like a young Kobe Bryant, even with Steph Castle being a beast, even with Wemby being looking like he could go down as the best player ever, and I don't say that lightly. The Thunder need Shai Gilgeous-Alexander to play better tonight. And if he doesn't, and we're leading the show tomorrow again with Victor Wembanyama, some uncomfortable conversations are ahead for SGA. Take a break here on this Wednesday. And on the other side, we'll turn our attention to the National Football League. NFL Network insider, friend of the show, the great Mike Garafolo, will join us here on Westwood One Sports.
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10: Here's your total security of Southern Minnesota weather forecast and meteorologist Megan Mulford. Lots of sunshine today with highs around 60. North winds 5 to 10 miles an hour. Lows level off around 43. Tonight, cloudy skies expected. Highs around 61 tomorrow. Low 60s Friday with a chance of rain showers. Warmer Saturday with highs in the upper 60s. Showers continue. From the Weatherology Weather Center, I'm meteorologist Megan Mulford. Currently 46.
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14: 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I broke my neck. It left me paralyzed. Paralyzed Veterans of America was by my side from that moment on.
13: 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We will never leave a fallen comrade behind.
15: Thanks to PVA, paralyzed veterans are getting specialized medical care and treatments. The benefits they've earned, the jobs they want, and the accessible vehicles and homes they need.
14: I just don't think.

0: is not a top line guy, right? Like anybody can have a nickname for you know one of your fantasy studs, but when you when you're given pizza and beer money for a Johnny Munt touchdown prop, which you so yeah, if you're not listening to Nick on Sunday mornings, just rip with no commercials by himself for an hour straight. I hate that I have to get out of the car sometimes. I got to go do my live hits, but Johnny Munt cakes is my favorite.
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0: I feel like I chewed too much clock there, so we'll have to come back and do this again.
1: Honestly, you're the best. Appreciate you, buddy. Stay well.
0: All right, brother. You got it, man.
1: Mike Garofalo here with us on You Better You Bet. I've been telling you, people don't like it. But fans. I'm a fan, too. I get it. Eagles fans get mad when we say they're going to trade A.J. Brown. Guess what? Browns fans get mad when I say Deshaun Watson's going to start. Mike told you 101%. On the other side. You know what? Rashee Rice, can I do my best Stephen A. Smith impersonation here? Stay off the weed! We'll talk Chiefs next.
2: Well, guess who's back? Aaron Rodgers has finally decided to return to the Pittsburgh Steelers. It's a one-year deal for the future Hall of Famer. Reunited with Coach Mike McCarthy, they won a Super Bowl in Green Bay. Can they do it again in the Steel City? Westwood One Sports.
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11: Minnesota News Network, I'm Brent Palm. A Northwest Minnesota school district is facing criticism after denying a student's request to wear a National Guard sash at graduation. Fertile Beltrami senior Bo Durand says he hoped to wear the sash during commencement to honor his commitment to serve. Minnesota American Legion spokesman Tim Engstrom.
12: So it would make sense for the school district to follow the state's lead and recognize this choice that Bo is making here. A young person makes that choice. I mean, it's a brave and honorable decision to put your life on the line for your country.
11: He says Durand plans to wear the sash Sunday with or without the school's support. Stearns County authorities say multiple children suffered minor injuries in a school bus crash Monday. About 30 students were on board, and most of those injured suffered cuts from broken glass. The bus went into a ditch and struck a tree. And the Minnesota Twins lost to the Houston Astros 2-1 at Target Field. This is MNN.
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9: In today's trend watching, as Kevin Warsh moves to take over the Federal Reserve from Jay Powell as the new chair, he's facing some unpleasant realities that are making themselves known again today. Rising interest rates at home and abroad and rising oil prices around the world, creating some difficult environments for him in which he would like to cut interest rates, but a rate environment that may, in fact, augur for higher interest rates from the Federal Reserve down the road. The yield on the 10-year note has crossed 4.5%, the 30-year bond at 5.08%, and oil prices are rallying amid concerns that the U.S. and Israel may re-engage Iran militarily sometime soon. That's got oil prices going back up as well. Broadly speaking, commodity prices have also been on the rise of late, with copper hitting a new all-time high, sometimes used as an economic indicator, suggesting that inflation may be accelerating rather than slowing down. Would make it very difficult for, at least in the near term, for Warsh to convince his colleagues at the Fed to cut interest rates, a problem he may not have anticipated when he lobbied for.
10: Here's your total security of Southern Minnesota weather forecast. I'm meteorologist Megan Mulford. Partly cloudy today with a high of 60. North winds 5 to 10 miles an hour. Tonight, 43. Highs around 61. Tomorrow, cloudy skies with a few peaks of sun. Low 60s Friday with a chance of rain showers. Turning warmer Saturday with highs in the upper 60s. Showers continue. From the Weatherology Weather Center, I'm meteorologist Megan Mulford. Currently, it's 50 degrees.
11: Hi, I'm Gary LaVox from Rascal Flatts. You know, music has always been a huge part of my life. 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Music has allowed me to travel around the world and to meet a lot of interesting people. So don't let anybody tell you that your dreams aren't possible, because they are. 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
4: Minnesota News Network, I'm Tasha Radal. The Flanders fire east of Breezy Point is now 95% contained, and officials say this will likely be the final update unless conditions change. A female motorcyclist from Sauk Rapids is a victim of a deadly weekend crash. The Benton County Sheriff's Office says 27-year-old Megan Moran was hit by a van Saturday afternoon in Sauk Rapids Township. First responders treated Moran at the scene for life-threatening injuries. She later died at the hospital. Minnesotans can get a preview of the state fair tomorrow through Memorial Weekend. Fair spokesperson Maria Hayden says it's a smaller version of the Great Minnesota Get-Together.
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6: Here's your Total Security of Southern Minnesota weather forecast. I'm meteorologist Megan Mulford. Partly cloudy today with a high of 60. North winds 5 to 10 miles an hour. Tonight, 43. Highs around 61. Tomorrow, cloudy skies with a few peaks of sun. Low 60s Friday with a chance of rain showers. Turning warmer Saturday with highs in the upper 60s. Showers continue. From the Weatherology Weather Center, I'm meteorologist Megan Mulford. Right now, it's 51 degrees.
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0: course, it was awful in every way, but we are very grateful that he had life insurance. 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
9: For

Hanging out with Jeff Schwartz today in for Abdallah. It's Bleck and Abdallah here on Westwood One Sports and the Westwood One Sports app. And Jeff is a former NFL player. He also played college football for Oregon, a well-known Big Ten club. And I say that jokingly because as someone who roots and follows USC football and the fact that the Pac-12 does not exist in the way it used to just kills me every time that I joke that the USC Trojans are a Big Ten school or Oregon, the Ducks, are a Big Ten school. So, Jeff, when we look at the college football playoff and the fact that essentially the Big Ten is holding their spring meetings right now in Southern California this week, and they are the one conference that is pushing the hardest to get to a 24-team college football playoff. And I feel as if we've tried to explain this here on the show, as every single time one of these stories pops up, it feels like coaches around the country do not want a 24-team college football

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1: How do you think this is your towel? 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
2: 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Wash the shower net?
4: Thank you. And can I just say, I loved you in... IMDb.
5: Hello, everyone, and welcome to the theater.
6: Oh, I like that one. Producer guy, nice job. Welcome to the theater. We've got our Senator Karen Housley. Senator, can you convince me that somehow, as a conservative human here in Minnesota, this session worked for me at all? Can you convince me of that? I mean, I think it's just theater. Everything that was done was theatrical, and everybody got a reason to run for the next election. Am I wrong?
7: No, there is a reason. No, it was good for folks in Minnesota. I think probably the best thing that came out of it was, one, the Office of Inspector General. That was good. So,
6: Let me take one at a time. Office of Inspector General. This, how dramatically was this bill different than the one you voted for a year ago when it was 60-7 in the Senate and it went nowhere? How dramatically different is it that it was almost 100% on both sides? What did they change?
7: Not a lot.
6: Okay, then it's theater. That's my point. Okay, and here's the OIG, and I'm very happy it passed. Now it's going to take us, what, a year, 2 years to get it set up? Someone's got to get hired, go through the process, hire some people to work for them. And who knows, maybe 18 months from now, we're going to check into this fraud stuff like we mean it. That's what you're telling me I need to be excited about. And none of it is fundamentally different than it was a year ago, so we could be into the process. You know what I'm saying? Thank you, but it...
7: Okay, it seems a little short. Let's rewind. Let's find something I can be excited about. How about this? In 2027, your license tab fees will go back to what they were in 2023 when the Democrats decided to hike those fees up and almost double them for all Minnesota. So we get a 1 year break. So the point is, continue to elect Republicans even more so we can make that permanent. Get excited about that.
6: Okay. I'm happy because I have three automobiles. So three times, and I've got one coming in. Two times already been poked in the eyeball with this. What? My car just is worth how much more now? So no one asked me, but please let the management know they can call anytime. I'll give it to them for free. What a horrible idea it was to get rid of that money. And here's my point. Yes, I want my money back. I don't want to keep paying this. But each time I've been hit now and I got another one coming with my truck, every time it hit me, it's like, those darn Democrats, this was a 2023 thing. They set it up when it'd be right here, and they did this to us. You are going to win that, Senator. The Republicans are going to win the run. You don't want that, you let us know. We're cutting it as soon as we get in. That would be the run. Instead, you get it cut, which, again, I never want to not say thank you for my $250 million you're giving back. I appreciate it. But I won't feel it before we vote. The next time my car, I'm going to get another hit. I'm like, son of a, I thought we fixed this problem. I think it was a better fix, not the fix until you got in charge. Does that make sense? We're not going to see it. And if you don't win, or your side doesn't win, they're going to jack it right back up. They ain't going to come down for a year. They're going to go get that money.
7: Well, that's the point. That's what voters need to be told, is it's going to go right back up. And we did wait until after the election because we needed to keep continuing that message. And the message is, our priority will be to permanently get them back to where they used to be when we get back in charge. That is a priority, and we proved it was a priority by doing it right there when we had the chance in making that deal. So, and if we would have done it so you could have saved it but going to get your license tab for your truck, then people would have said, oh, it's already been fixed. Well, no, it's only a temporary reprieve for 2027. And hopefully Republicans will be in charge and we will make it permanent January 2027.
6: Well, I hope it works for
7: you. Be excited, Al.
6: Well, it's better than a sharp stick in the eye, but I got one more stick in the eye coming before it comes my way the next year. And I'm like, okay, fine. But that's the whole deal. That's the whole... Here, let me throw you.
7: There's more.
6: Okay, good. Give me more.
7: There's a lot.

0: more to be excited about. There was a ton, and this is me being the chair, or the not the vice chair, I'm the Republican lead on the Capital Investment Committee. So bonding, we went all around the state. You've heard about that for the last year with me. But we made huge investments in our roads and our bridges. And the number one thing that every community throughout the state has been asking for is clean water and clean drinking water. So waste sewer systems and clean drinking water. That's a huge problem because all of our...
1: Can I not be
0: You're not excited about
1: no,
0: that?
1: No, let me. I'm going to ask you this percentage-wise, because generally in the bonding bill, when we don't have a great lead like yourself, there's always stuff in it, and it's hard not to spend $1.2 billion and not have stuff. But here is my question for you. How much percentage-wise of this is water treatment plants, roads and bridges, and the stuff we traditionally call bonding? And is there any, what do they call them, little special projects that go to nonprofits that do stuff for the state? How much of that is in there?
0: So this is interesting, yes. That's why I went and got my sheet of paper here. So the bonding bill was $1.2 billion. And for the first time in a long time when it came to local projects, the last bill that we had a year ago, we had zero local projects. Went all into asset preservations of the buildings that we own here in the state. It went to the agencies like the DNR and things that they had, transportation and water. That was all it was. So now with this $1.2 billion bill, they said you get to do some local projects. And I was so nervous because I had no idea what the Democrats were going to do. If it was going to be, you know, nothing's wrong with theaters, but is it going to be a community theater in Minneapolis or whatever they were going to do with it. So we did have a big fight over what percentage should go to local projects and what percentage should go to state agencies and asset preservation. So 55% of the bill is roads, bridges, state agencies, and asset preservation. 45% is local projects. So $570 million is in local projects. And again, I was about to throw up because you have to split that with the Democrats, and they could have put $270 million into a bunch of crap, and they didn't.
1: Okay.
0: They really, there may be little pieces of it that they had to do for somebody who's
1: might high in C. Might I suggest one that's got me, this is why I love you to death, and I think overall I have a thing that's sitting there, now, and we'll go through this deeper, I'm sure.
0: Okay.
1: The University of Minnesota got $75 million. This is the same university that you and I discussed came and spent $15 million coming up with this build the dream or build the future of the whatever. I don't even know. It was $50 million. I still can't even remember the stupid thing. $15 million when they didn't give, you know, could on an outside firm to come up with that. They also spent $24 million on outside lawyers to help them come up with some contract when they have a flipping law school right there. I could have saved you that $30, $41 million right there. If they just use stuff at home, can we stop giving the U money? If they're going to waste it, I know it's you're mad. You thought this would be so much fun.
0: No,
1: today.
0: I'm not mad at you at all because you sound like a lot of our members. I mean, a lot of the Republicans in the room are saying the exact same thing. I think it's something we really do need to look at, especially with declining enrollment of universities and colleges across the whole country.
1: Mm-hmm.
0: I mean, what do we have? 25 universities in Minn State, and then the U has how many campuses?
1: 54 campuses total in the state system. 54.
0: Yeah, so I think right there that's too many. That's too many, and we don't have the students to fill those up. So I think, I mean, we really don't. And so,
1: Senator, are you saying we don't need a university in every county in the state? Is that what you're proclaiming?
0: Pretty much, yep. pretty much that's what I'm saying. So it's actually... I hope Republicans are in charge because then we can really, and I know there's going to be like somebody in Alexandria is going to be calling me today. Yeah, what probably. Do you mean? But, and I, to Winona State, I promise you, I will never cut anything to Winona State, but, we have to look at that. We do.
1: Well, there's this thing called the internet now, and a lot of kids are taking a lot of classes that way. You can see where maybe you need less buildings and that sort of thing as we go forward. But all right. Anything else that I should be thrilled about? And I didn't mean to pick $75 million out of $1.2 billion is a small fraction for me to get upset. It's just, I'm two of my kids.

0: college graduate of the year. I just hate yelling at him. But $15 million, and I can't tell you the phrase right now. And
1: yeah, was it something legacy, or was
0: build
1: it...
0: Build the future? Build your future? Make your legacy? See, that's...
1: Oh, no. Have one of your many staff people look it up when we're on break.
0: We're going to get that. We'll find out. Before we get back, we'll come back in a minute with more with Senator Karin Housley on the Al Travis Show.
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0: it's like, what are you doing for me? Like the $350,000 that I got for the Stillwater Veterans Memorial for Stillwater was huge. Even though they also got like $4.5 million for Washington County Avenue, wasn't as huge to them as this little. So I think they're more about, are you showing up in the community? Are you hearing their concerns that are local, not they?
1: But does that bode well? Everybody loves their local senator or their representative, but then they hate the way things are going. Are you saying this bodes well for Republicans? I know it's not, whatever it is, 160 days from now or not?
0: That's the question, isn't it?
1: Yeah. Who our governor's going to be? Who's going to be our senators? You know, as far as this, the statewide runs. Who's going to be our attorney general? Is any of that get a feel that things are going to change?
0: Well, you know where you have to get the feel for it is right here in the suburban districts, because those in greater Minnesota are not going to change and those in Minneapolis aren't going to change. So it's going to be my seat, Coleman's seat, Abler's seat, Limmer's seat, those suburban ring districts, that is where you're going to feel it. And if they're now feeling they're happy with their local representation, being Republican, there's a couple of seats that we can swing from Democrat up on the Iron Range and over in Moorhead. Now you know where we're targeting.
1: Yeah.
0: And that's all it's going to take. It's only going to take one seat in the House and one seat in the Senate, and that's the difference that it's going to make. So we don't need an overwhelming Republican year. We just need two seats to flip.
1: Well, that's sitting where you're at, but we're talking a governor seat, the governor, lieutenant governor. We're talking about the AG. We're talking about a Senate race, for heaven's sakes.
0: Well,
1: the congressionals, they're all up.
0: Well, and that's the difficult part, to win statewide in Minnesota when most of the population is in the metro, and the metro is all Democrat. Those are going to be tough. Those are going to be really, really tough. Especially when we're not running against Tim Walz. If we were running against Tim Walz, it would be a slam dunk. Yeah. But Amy Klobuchar doesn't have a local voting record here, and she can say whatever she wants, like she always does. So it's going to be really, really tough. But you don't know. I don't know. I love Michelle Tafoya. I think she would make a great U.S. senator. So, and as for those state local or those state races from governor to AG, and it's going to be tough because Minneapolis and St. Paul have more voters.
1: All right. We've got to fly. I'm out of time. I hope it wasn't too hard on you. I don't really expect you to get everything passed that I want, but I appreciate you talking us through it. I really do.
0: I know what you wanted. You wanted daylight savings.
1: Yes.
0: Yeah.
1: That would have been a good
0: year.
1: One.
0: Next year.
1: If we get all the Republicans in, we'll listen to Al. Thanks, Senator. You know I love having you on. Thank you. Appreciate it. Senator Carnhelly. Oh, right. By the way, go sign up. A reminder.
0: Forgot about your buddy Phil. I'll tell him you said hi.
1: Nuts. He's never going to invite me over.
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2: 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I'd like Brian McDaniel from Momentum Advocacy. He just came around. How about Go For It? University of Minnesota, the Gophers? Go For It. That's worth $1 million right there. Just send him the check. It is the Al Travis Show. Thanks to all my guests, Senator Karen Housley, Todd Burgell, Heather Dugan, Brick by Brick with Connor, Senator Eric Putnam, and Richard Battle getting us going today. What a great list of guests. A lot of fun today. Look at it tomorrow. Same thing. A lot of great guests. Won't be the same if you're not here, so let's make it a plan. Let's get together tomorrow. Same bat time. Same bat channel.

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2: Here's your total security of Southern Minnesota weather forecast. I'm meteorologist Megan Mulford. 42 tonight, under cloudy skies, east winds 5 to 10 miles an hour. Tomorrow, 61. Slight chance of rain showers. Tomorrow night, lows dip down to about 43. Cloudy skies expected. Low 60s Friday with a slight chance of rain showers. Warmer Saturday with highs in the upper 60s and storms. From the Weatherology Weather Center, I'm staff meteorologist Megan Mulford. Currently, it's 57 degrees.
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8: That barely made the playoffs in this century until Jalen Brunson got here. Yeah, a couple of times in the first round, get destroyed by the Heat. The one time the Knicks actually could have been to a conference finals, they trip up and lose to the Pacers in 2013. The little mellow stint, there was a little bit of excitement, but it was quickly here and gone. And so only 4 playoff appearances before 2021. And then since then, it's been 4 out of 5 years going to the playoffs and kind of one little step further than the next every single year. And there has been some incredible wins along the way. Last year, I think the greatest Knicks win of my life was them annihilating the Celtics in that closeout game at Madison Square Garden. And there has been some really great wins along the way, especially this postseason, watching them break records and beat the Hawks by 50 points. But last night, to be down by 22 with under 8 minutes left, and I'm on the air. I'm inconsolable. I'm depressed. We have callers calling up, fellow Knicks fans. All right, well, maybe this is the wake-up call. Maybe this is what they needed. Let Cleveland feel good about themselves for one game. And then the Knicks explode. Jalen Brunson explodes. The Knicks had a 0.1% chance of winning. Brad, I know you've got some historical numbers to add to it because my thoughts are still racing on how it happened, but I'll put it very simply this way. It was the greatest Knicks win of my entire 31 plus years on this earth. It was one of the greatest comebacks I've ever seen. No matter, I don't care what team you're a fan of. And it feels like any chance the Cavs had of winning this series evaporated with a monumental collapse meltdown last night in the Garden. It was magic. It was euphoria. And I'm still dreaming about a Knicks championship this year. And they have not been derailed after that win last night.
9: Yeah, I saw your social media video earlier today on X. Again, follow my boy, Pat Boyle, at Pat Boyle 44. You were saying it's close. I saw it with my own eyes. And I understand why. You weren't wearing a shirt, and I have no idea what was going on down south. I would not want the restrictions of clothing either, based on what occurred last night. Just historic, epic, unreal comeback. MSG was rocking. It was rolling. The party outside on the street there in Manhattan, it was all.

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14: An odds boost token, a parlay boost token, or a same-game parlay boost token. All right, with that being said, we've only got one active streaker of more than one. That's yours truly. But we've got plenty of games to choose from here on this Wednesday night. So let's go streaking.
15: We won a game yesterday. We win one today. That's two in a row. We win one tomorrow. That's called a winning streak. It has happened before.
16: We're going streaking!
14: All righty, you guys should know the deal by now. We go around the room. Everybody on the crew picks one batter that we think will correctly get a hit in tonight's games. Again, I'm the longest active streaker, four in a row, going for five. Brad's got a streak of one after J-Rod came through for him yesterday. Producer Brandon Combs, he'll be starting a new streak next week. Jordan Alvarez did not come through for him. Combs has got the rest of the week off. His daughter's graduating, so congrats to her. Monty, our VP, Michael Montgomery, our Monty. 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Brad, this is like you just don't see this. It's like seeing a unicorn in the wild three straight days not picking a player to get a hit correctly for Monty. I mean, this is uncharted territory. I can't imagine this lasts more than tonight, right?
17: I mean, it's a Sasquatch in the woods. And they're real, folks! Bigfoot is real! I'm telling you, Monty is getting off the schneid tonight. I feel it in my soul! I feel it in my bones!
14: And we've also got Zach Kroll, who's filling in, working on the show tonight. He's got a pick. And Grant Leader, our fearless leader, Grant Leader, is filling in on the show tonight as well. So we'll get you their picks as well. We'll give you five players. We'll see if all of them...

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1: 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Here's your total security of Southern Minnesota weather forecast and meteorologist Megan Mulford. 42 tonight, under cloudy skies, east winds 5 to 10 miles an hour. Tomorrow, 61. Slight chance of rain showers. Tomorrow night, lows dip down to about 43. Cloudy skies expected. Low 60s Friday with a slight chance of rain showers. Warmer Saturday with highs in the upper 60s and storms. From the Weatherology Weather Center, I'm staff meteorologist Megan Mulford. Currently, 58.
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22: And I want to ask you about my New York Knicks here to start. The Knicks' 22-point epic comeback to take Game 1 against the Cavs will propel the Big Apple representative to win the series by how many games? 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
1: Here's your total security of Southern Minnesota weather forecast and meteorologist Megan Mulford. 42 tonight, under cloudy skies, east winds, 5 to 10 miles an hour. Tomorrow, 61. Slight chance of rain showers. Tomorrow night, lows dip down to about 43. Cloudy skies expected. Low 60s Friday with a slight chance of rain showers. Warmer Saturday with highs in the upper 60s and storms. From the Weatherology Weather Center, I'm staff meteorologist Megan Mulford. Right now, it's 57 degrees.
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